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We are celebrating Oktoberfest Slovenian style at the next Krajinski night, next Friday the 2nd of October, in the Alfresco area. Along with the usual Krajinski, there will be pretzels and Bavarian cheese dip with gherkins, and for dessert, a beasting slice. Bookings are essential on the new club mobile number 0432 728 838. The Archdiocese is providing a priest to conduct Mass at the Slovenian Church on the first Sunday of the month until the end of the year at 10 a.m. Therefore, there will be Mass next Sunday, the 4th of October, Sunday, the 1st of November, and on Sunday, the 6th of December, the Archbishop will be officiating Mass. There will also be a Mass on Christmas Day and on Sunday, the 27th of December, for the Feast of the Holy Family. And just a reminder that Father Peter Simon will be here to conduct Mass on Saturday, the 17th of October at 11 a.m.

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Today we step into West Africa with Amadou Sousa to explore the majestic sounds of the kora, a 21-stringed harp lute with a 750-year-old history. Amadou is a direct descendant of the first players of the kora. Now, let's join our host, Ashley Hill, as we speak with

0: Amadou Sousso. Amadou, welcome to the show.
1: Thank you for having me.
0: Thank you for coming on. Now, for our listeners who don't know, tell us about what the Kora is. We don't know a huge amount about the West African Kora, so maybe you can give us a bit of a quick breakdown as to what the instrument is and what it's about.
1: The Kora is it's kind of a harp. They are very similar, but very two different instruments. So, but now just to make people understand what it is, we call it, that's why we call it the West African harp.
0: Right.
1: But but it's not a harp. It's an instrument called the Kora, and it has 21 strings normally, but I decided to add my own one extra string.
0: So oh, okay.
1: Mine has 22 strings. Yeah.
0: Right. Is that a common thing for someone to add an additional string to the harp, or is it something you just decided yourself to do?
1: Yeah, I decided to do that.
0: What? Okay. And what?
1: And what generation? Then you did my footsteps. Yeah.
0: Oh, excellent. No, that's great. And so, and traditionally, so it has 21. Has it always had 21 strings? Has it been a traditional?
1: Correct.
0: Yeah, it's always been like that because it's something like 750 years old, isn't it? It's a very old instrument.
1: Yeah.
0: Yeah. Traditionally, it's part of a family. Like you're part of the family. The griot, is that correct? Is that the right term?
1: Yeah.
0: Yeah. What does that mean? Is that the tribal family that they came from, or is it something else?
1: Well, a griot means a storyteller.
0: Right.
1: But also, we've got a huge responsibility when it comes to the community, because we go to people's houses to praise them and to tell them their family history.
0: Oh, wow. Well,
1: that they aren't aware of, because that's what we were taught.
0: Oh, okay. Right.
1: Yeah, so if there is a conflict in the community, we will go and resolve the problem to make sure they maintain the peace. So it's a big responsibility.
0: Right.
1: And also playing the Kora, yeah, at the same time.
0: Oh, okay. So the Kora is part of tradition for healing and for helping out the family and so forth. Is that right?
1: Correct, yeah.
0: Yeah. And you've been playing it now for, well, since you were, what, 6 years old, I believe? Is that right?
1: Yeah, yeah.
0: You must have been shorter than the instrument was when you started playing. Yeah, that's amazing. And how is the tradition of teaching the Kora?
1: It's more traditional because it's a very different instrument. It's not Western. It's very African.
0: Mm.
1: And specifically Gambian.
0: Yes.
1: I mean, now it's been a few countries in West Africa, but obviously it was originated in Gambia.
0: Yes.
1: But traditionally we learn it like the traditional way, which are the basics. First song probably would be Alalake, and then you would start with the bass line.
0: Mm-hmm.
1: And then, you know, when you master that, then you do the rhythm and melody and the improvise section.
0: Oh, okay. So improvisation is
1: at the same time. Yeah,
0: yeah.
1: There's four different things going on when you are playing the Kora.
0: Because
1: your left thumb would do the bass line, the right thumb would do the rhythm.
0: Right.
1: And the left index would do the melody, the right index would do the improvisation.
0: Oh, wow. Yeah. So and the strings are an interesting thing as well, because I haven't seen this, but I think they wind nylon strings around metal strings or something like that. Is that right? Fishing line.
1: Yeah, fishing lines. Fishing lines.
0: Yeah. Does that make it harder to play, or is it there a reason for having that? What would be the reason for doing that?
1: Well, as generation change, obviously things has changed as well. It's kind of like developed, because back in the days, nylon strings didn't exist.
0: Right.
1: So it was made out of cow skin into small slices, like the tiny slices.
0: Oh, okay. Right.
1: So those were the strings they used to use back in the days. But obviously when, the generation changed in... Now, obviously, we had ideas of, you know, putting the nylon string.

0: jigs, which are fishing lines, yeah?
1: Yeah. Yeah.
0: And then now everybody uses them, yeah.
1: And that's a very common way to do it now.
0: Yes. Correct.
1: And how is the instrument tuned? Because having 21 strings, is it tuned to a Western scale, like major or minor, or or a jazz mode or anything like that? Or is it tuned differently with like pentatonic scales and things like that?
0: Well, traditionally it's on a major scale, not pentatonic.
1: Not pentatonic, right.
0: Yeah, but okay. Also, you know, obviously, the modern generation is moving forward, the more we are getting smarter, you know what I mean? And finding ways to be able to, you know, play or combine with Western instruments.
1: Yeah, that's right. Well, because it's been played now a lot in jazz, and I suppose because that would be now a development, obviously, within the 20th century. You yourself having a sort of a direct lineage from the original first kora player, was it Koryang Musa Suso?
0: Is that Suso, correct?
1: Yeah, that's right. And the family name Suso, I think there's a few people that play with that name I've seen. One I remember reading had played with Herbie Hancock, I believe, of all things.
0: Yeah, that's my uncle, Fode Musa Suso.
1: Oh, right. Oh, okay.
0: When
1: was that? What era was that sort of in that he did that?
0: Well, he's been in America for over 40 years. He recently passed about 6 months ago.
1: Oh, yeah.
0: May his soul rest in peace. But he moved to America in 1977.
1: Yep.
0: And he's been there ever since until last year.
1: Right.
0: Was when he moved back to Gambia. But I reckon he did that recording with Herbie Hancock around 2008 or 2007.
1: Oh, okay. Because there was another Suso that I read was Jali Niyama Suso.
0: Oh my God, he was a legend.
1: Oh, was he? Well,
0: he was something else. Nobody does what he does traditionally.
1: Right. Oh, wow. Yeah. Because he was a very early. It was like 72 early, very early stuff that he did. It wasn't it with it. And I think he won, from my understanding, won more Grammy awards than for world music than sitar. And sitar, of course, was a very popular instrument because of the 60s, of course. So it's amazing you've got quite a strong heritage that you've kind of grown up with. How do you find that? Do you feel the weight of that on your shoulders in a way? You've got this heritage that you've been blessed with.
0: I'm not going to lie, because obviously I would always want to keep the tradition going, and I wouldn't want it to fade away.
1: No, of course.
0: Yeah. So it's a lot to carry, you know what I mean?
1: It is, yeah.
0: And you don't ever want to do the wrong thing. You know, you're doing the right thing, you know, playing the original traditional repertoire.
1: Yes.
0: And also making people understand what the song talks about.
1: Yes, because
0: it's what it means.
1: Because it's quite a strong tradition of storytelling, isn't there? As part of this, it's really a key feature of the music. All right. Well, now have you got your kora there handy, or have I?
0: Let me see if she's still alive. She is. So today's your lucky day.
1: Today's my lucky day. Well, I'd love to hear. Have you got anything you'd like to play? A little short one that may could just give us a bit of a taste of something. Maybe something traditional that would really be something like an early piece. Maybe something that you'd think would be a really historical piece that might be useful.
0: No worries. Okay. So this song that I'm going to play is called Kaira.
1: Excellent.
0: It means peace.
1: Okay.
0: And I think we need.
1: Okay, take it away.

0: Oh, that was great. That was fantastic.
1: Thank you.
0: Yeah. Oh, well, we have to definitely come and see you play when I'm in Melbourne next.
1: Yes, yeah. You will love it.
0: Yeah, absolutely. With the repertoire, you'd mix it up a bit, I suppose. You've got your traditional pieces, and they must go back to early 1300s, 1400s, I suppose. Some of those.
1: And then you've got
0: people who are writing new material for it right through to today, I believe. So, because I think
1: we took it to the next level. The new generation, you know, we took it to the next level because obviously back in the days, our grandparents, they didn't know what jazz was.
0: Right, no.
1: Because it was not a common thing in our region.
0: Right.
1: So it was just very traditional.
0: Yeah, and that's really the Jali, is that the Mandinka culture,
1: yeah,
0: is that correct?
1: Yeah, that's right.
0: So tell us a bit about that. I don't really know a lot about the Mandinka culture, but I know it's very important traditionally. Tell us more about that, and how that resonates today for you.
1: Well, I would say Mandinka, it's a tribe.
0: Mm-hmm.
1: And it's probably one of the oldest tribes in West Africa.
0: Wow.
1: And one of the largest ethnic group in West Africa.
0: Is it really? Very important.
1: Mandinkas are everywhere. People pronounce them in different ways. Some would call it Mandingo.
0: Oh, okay.
1: Some would say Bambara. Some would say Mandinka.
0: Right.
1: Some would say Malinke.
0: Oh, right.
1: So, Guinea-Bissau, I don't know if you've heard of this country. Very tiny little. Yeah. Okay, Guinea-Bissau, there are lots of Mandinkas.
0: Yep.
1: Casamance, which is in Senegal.
0: Oh, yes, yep.
1: There are lots of Mandinkas. And Guinea-Conakry,
0: mm-hmm.
1: They call it Malinke. In Gambia as well, Mandinkas are there.
0: Right.
1: And in Mali, they said Bambara.
0: Oh, right. That's a completely different word altogether.
1: Yeah, right.
0: Mali. Well, of course, because of the famous Kora player from Mali, is Balake Sissoko.
1: Tumani Jabate. Yeah.
0: And Kumani Jabate, that's right. So, yeah.
1: And their parents are from Gambia.
0: Oh, really? Oh, okay. So
1: Tumani's father is from Gambia.
0: Oh, it all cycles back, doesn't it? Yeah,
1: yes,
0: that's right.
1: Yeah.
0: Are they? Is it still relatives in the same sense, you know, like related to people? So
1: Balake is my dad's cousin, so he's my uncle. Yes.
0: Right. Well, I've seen a few videos of him, and he did that. The one I've seen is with the other three players, the one that plays the saxophone.
1: That would be with Vincent.
0: Yes, the accordion player.
1: Yeah.
0: Yeah. It's really amazing stuff. I was blown away by that.
1: He is a legend.
0: Yeah.
1: I have so much respect for him, you know.
0: You've played, I'm assuming you play with them regularly around the world?
1: Yes.
0: Yeah.
1: Yes. I've been to so many countries, I would lose count, to be honest.
0: Yes. Well, how did you end up in Australia, of all places to end up then? You know, you've ended up here living in Australia. Why is that the case?
1: Well, so I met a guy in Gambia back in 2013.
0: Okay.
1: His name is Steve Berry.
0: Mm-hmm.
1: He was on holiday. He was invited by another Gambian that was running tours.
0: Yeah.
1: I think he was with 12 or 13 Australians.
0: Right.
1: Exploring Gambia. And Steve is the guitarist. And then I was at the traditional rehearsals. And then he came, you know, he had a jam with a bunch of musicians, and then he goes, "How about you? I want to play with you." I was like, "Nah, I'm terrible." He was like, "I don't believe that." See, when people say they're terrible, means they are very good.
0: Yeah.
1: So, and then I just grabbed my kora, and then I asked, he said, "What key would you be more comfortable on?" I said, "Listen, just play any key, I will just follow you." He was like, "Okay, that's unusual because the kora is not played that way."
0: Oh, right.
1: Or tuned that way.
0: Yeah.
1: So he just started playing some riff, and then I was like, "Okay, it sounds like it's G minor." And then I just transposed the kora on that scale, and he was mind-blowing. The rest was history. And then when he came back to Australia, 3 weeks later, he said, listen, I've listened to the recording that we did on the Zoom recorder, but, you know, there was a lot of background noise, you know, ships yelling over there, people yelling. So how about we meet in Germany in about a month and record an album, and then we could see if we could potentially do an Australian national tour. I said, I'm down for that. And then that's how it happened. And then I went to Germany and we recorded the album, which is called Jalika. It means crossing point. Right. Yeah, and then the album was released, and then a month later or 6 weeks later, I came to Australia for, I think, 7 months tour. That was the longest tour I've ever done in my entire career.
2: Wow.
1: And then I ended up going back home, and then I moved back to Australia permanently.
2: Right. Oh, well, there you go.
1: Yeah.
2: And you've been here ever since. And,
1: yes, correct.
2: obviously, you love the place, and you decided this is such a good place, I'm going to stay. So that's
1: this
2: good.
1: This is home. Yeah.
2: Oh, that's great. Yeah. Oh, no, that's it. Well, you're talking about the tuning, and because traditionally the kora was tuned with rings, I believe. Is that correct? And
1: then, yes, correct. Now, that's the traditional one, but because the traditional one is had to keep in tune, especially in winter, because the neck gets slippery.
2: Right.
1: So it doesn't stay in tune. But when they invented the neck with guitar tuning pegs, it's, you know, way easier because the string stays, because, you know, you just wind it, it stays in tune.
2: It stays in tune, yeah.
1: Yeah, maybe when it's hot, because the kora is a very sensitive instrument.
2: Mm.
1: It's very sentimental. When the weather is hot, it will go high. It will be off the key.
2: Oh, okay.
1: So you have to bring it back.
2: Yeah,
1: you know?
2: Yeah.
1: Or to put it in a room that's got a cooler temperature.
2: Yeah.
1: Just settle it down, just get it to stay in tune, and then you can, and play it. Yeah.
2: Right. Oh, well, that's that's great. So, and now with them, obviously with the modern tuning, you're playing more modern music. Do you find that people have sort of discovered it? There's more of a an appreciation for it now in the modern sort of context than what had previously been the case?
1: Mm-hmm, totally.
2: Yeah.
1: Because obviously for me, I'm grateful to the musicians that I collaborated with, you know, people like Steve Berry, and then David Jones is one of the best drummers in Australia.
2: Right. Wow.
1: Greg Sheen, I was lucky to, you know, record an album with him.
2: Right.
1: And, you know, I got to work with Sampati Great.
2: Yeah, that's a pretty amazing way that it can take you from and you go from place to place all around the world, and it can take you anywhere.

0: Yeah. All right. Oh, well, thanks for that. Well, that pretty much wraps up our day today with the West African chorus. So thanks for that. We really appreciate your time today, Amadou. Yeah. That's really great. So that was Amadou Sousso, and so he's West African chora player extraordinaire, the Jimi Hendrix of the chora, as everyone's called him. And thank you again for coming in and seeing us, but playing for us. We really appreciate your time today. And look forward to seeing you next time. Okay.
1: Thank you so much.
0: Okay, thanks. No worries. Okay, thanks. Bye-bye.
2: We'll be back next Tuesday at 5:30 p.m. with a brand new sound from a different corner of the globe. Until then, I'm Ashley Hill. Keep your ears open, and I'll catch you next week. Bye.
3: 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Joining us next week, we venture deep into the ancient soundscapes of Persia. Our guide is renowned musicologist and performer, Yahya Hussein-Khani. He brings us the haunting, breathy melodies of the Ney, a simple wooden reed flute with a spiritual history stretching back thousands of years, played using a mesmerizing technique between the teeth.

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0: If a flame is to grow, there must be a glow. 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I need you, I know. I can't let you go. 'Cause honey, your touch means too much to me.
1: Two lips must insist on two more to be kissed.

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4: 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You're joining Helen, Chris, and myself, Ellis, this morning on the 28th day of September. And it's lovely to be with you, and it's lovely to be with my co-host this morning, Chris. Helen, how are we today?
2: Hey, Ellis, how you doing? Hey, Chris.
5: Tickety-boo.
2: We're tickety-boo. Tickety-boo.
5: After a big weekend. Yes, well, it was all happening this weekend.
4: You're certainly right to be happy with the weather.
5: Magic.
4: I mean, it's a 27-degree day.
5: Exactly. And
4: virtually a summer's day. Where did that come from?
5: Well, indeed. And the forecast over the weekend was totally wrong. Which I was happy with.
4: Yeah.
5: It was generally not too bad.
4: Yeah.
5: Yeah.
4: It was kind of off, wasn't it?
5: Like, it was going to be much worse. Well, it started off, it was going to be a very hot weekend, but that's all moved a couple of days. It was cold, but it wasn't wet and miserable.
2: No.
5: Yeah, it was okay.
2: Yeah.
5: So, relatively, it was good.
4: You know what I can't stand? I can't stand all the summery days that we've got in store this week and then drops down to 19.
5: Yes, what's that about? Oh, very Mediterranean, torture, as they would say.
4: The weekend comes around and we get the crappy weather, and then whilst we're in the office all day, we get 32 degrees.
5: That's right.
2: Not fair.
4: Seriously, weather gods.
5: It sucks. I always thought years ago we should just have a delay in the week process, have 2 days where we don't call it anything, and then start again. And then by the time you get to the weekend, the weather will be good. Because it was always on the weekend, there was something wrong. Mm. You know, the weather was lousy. It was great on a Monday, Tuesday.
4: Yeah.
5: So let's just delay the weekend by 2 days.
4: I think you're right.
5: Yeah.
2: Well, so, am I going to ask you, Ellis? I have to interrupt because I'm dying. Because we left the last show we did, we talked about footy.
4: Yeah, we did.
2: And I said, look, Ellis, I'm too busy. I've got a hairdressing appointment.
5: Yeah, I had that problem too.
2: I'm not going to, you know.
4: And we said we were going to quiz you this morning.
2: Yes. You were. Mm. So, and I'm sure Chris has opinions
5: because you're right into it.
2: Some feedback from the world.
5: Yes.
2: So, did you watch it, Ellis?
4: I did, and privileged to watch what was the greatest grand final ever played.
2: So I hear.
5: Well, that's a big call.
2: I hear.
5: Very big call.
2: It was massive, though. I've got to admit. Rushing home from my hairdresser, I did switch it on the last 4 minutes.
5: You got the last 4 minutes.
4: The infamous last 4 minutes.
2: Infamous, and I'm going, so what, whoa, boy. Yes.
5: You missed Kylie. Come on.
2: I heard that. That wasn't a very good show.
5: Oh, wasn't it?
2: No.
5: Oh,
2: we're going to talk about Kylie,
4: aren't we? We're going to talk about it.
2: We are.
4: We're going to talk about it. But without doubt, I mean, aside from 2010, which was also a very controversial end to the game.
2: Right.
4: I would say that this is the greatest ever grand final. But, of course, we got a draw back in 2010, which didn't suit anybody because, of course, the rule back then was that if it was a drawn grand final, you had to come back and replay it.
2: Oh, right.
5: Is that still the case?
4: It was changed after that day.
5: Ah, right.
4: For whatever reason, we decided not to change it until we got a draw. and a 100-year-old rule. So the teams had to come out again the following weekend, and it was just nonsense.
2: Extended nonsense. Time now, right?
4: Correct.
2: Absolutely.
5: Well, that makes sense.
2: Yeah.
4: Goes another 5 minutes either way.
5: Yeah. Fair enough.
4: But yeah, the weekend's excitement was unrivaled, I think, in regards to the comeback that we saw.
2: Yeah.
4: Virtually the entire country thought magic. That the game was done, aside from the 22 players in Brisbane colours. And they mounted the greatest comeback.
2: I've got to admit that the crowds were pumping.
4: Crowds were controversial decision to go to the Wharfie time.
2: Oh,
4: if you're Fremantle.
2: Why did they?
4: I don't think they could ever do it again.
5: What is Wharfie time for those
4: Wharfie
5: who don't
4: time
5: get it?
4: Is, it's victory. Considered like this is ours to lose now.
5: So
4: they play a song, Fremantle Dockers.
5: Right.
4: Don't know why, because they've never won a premiership. Yeah, but they play a song called Wharfie Time in the last few minutes of every game when they're up in the game.
5: Yeah.
4: And they decided that 17 points with 4 minutes left meant Wharfie Time, baby.
5: Yeah.
4: Time to drink it in.
5: It jinxed them.
4: And it motivated the opposition.
2: Hang on. Wharfie Time, I thought meant Fremantle thought, yay, we're winning.
4: This correct. Is... That's what it meant.
2: Okay. I misunderstood you. Yeah. What a time to do it.
4: Well,
2: the psychological
4: right in the foot.
2: Why did they do that?
4: It was ever so sweet watching as a West Coast Eagles supporter. Because we've won four flags and flag mantle, as they like to call themselves, in the week of a grand final, have 1-0.
5: Mm.
4: So enjoy the drive back to WA, fellas.
5: Yes. Sadly, I'm going to be the fly in the ointment. It was a tainted win.
4: Okay.
5: Because of a certain...
4: Tough crowd.
5: Tough crowd. Well, not just me. Quote, unquote. From Peter Fitzsimons. Anyone know Peter Fitzsimons?
2: Yeah, we do.
4: Peter Fitzsimons.
2: Of course we know him.
5: Contrary to popular opinion, I do read what's going on in the world of sport, just so I know, in case someone asks. Not that I follow it, but as he says, Team of the Week, Lachie Neale, takes his place in today's AFL Grand Final after his legal team successfully argued that he had an exemplary record. Which is surprising, because he has been fined 8 times before, including 3 for striking the body of an opponent. Shouldn't have been there.
4: AFL did miss a beat there.
5: Yeah, and he got booed badly at the end.
2: Yeah.
4: Well, and he was the last one laughing, Chris, because he won his third premiership, and he's a dual Brownlow medalist, and has ended up becoming one of the greatest ever footballers.
5: Still tainted. As I said to the AFL on Friday night.
2: Because your last words on our show again last week was, you know, I don't know how Brisbane Lions going to go because... Without him.
4: Well, we didn't. That was Thursday morning. So we only found out Thursday night that he was going to play.
2: Wow.
4: He was not meant to
2: play. Wow. Miracle. Yeah. Amazing how we can break rules and laws and things.
5: That's right.
2: Amazing.
5: That's right.
2: Wow.
4: Yeah.
5: Not good.
4: Anyway, we'll talk more about that.
5: We will talk.
4: We're also going to talk about some other things this morning.
2: Yeah.
5: Mm-hmm.
4: Such as, why did the Prime Minister not attend the Grand Final?
5: Oh, yes. I read about that.
4: Prime Ministers are expected to be at Grand Finals year in, year out. Why was Prime Minister Anthony Albanese not there? I've got my theory.
5: He had to get his hair done.
2: With me. He was next to me.
5: Yeah. Yeah. Albo was there. Yeah.
2: Said, hi, Albie.
5: He was watching on telly.
4: Something was amiss.
5: Mm.
2: Yeah.
4: And the Prime Minister was missing in action. Mm. And we'll talk about why that might have been. Are we recycling properly?
5: No.
4: There's recycling etiquette.
5: Yes.
4: Even if you do recycle.
5: Yes.
4: And, you know, my moral stance has always been, if I'm recycling, don't tell me how to do it, because I'm still doing it. I'm recycling.
2: Sure.
4: But others may say, no, you're doing it wrong. You have to recycle in this way.
5: Yes.
2: Okay.
4: And so I'm willing to cop the flack for it.
2: Mm-hmm. Okay.
4: How do you two go about your recycling?
2: Oh, yeah, I do. Very, very hard. But I do sometimes think, now, is this in the recycle or not? You know?
5: Yes. And you've got to wash things out.
2: And wash things out. Or if it's a cardboard container and it's soiled and it's dirty, do you think, should I still put it in
5: there? Yeah, they still recycle it. Yep.
2: Still recycle? Well, thank you for that.
5: There you go.
4: I get really mixed up. In my other workplace, there's these different coloured bins in every room you go to.
5: Yeah.
4: And I can never work out which one I'm meant to put what in.
2: Just look inside.
4: I just can't.
5: Does that mean you're colourblind?
4: Maybe. I don't know. There's issues with not really identifying which bin is appropriate for a bottle.
2: Yeah.
5: Yeah.
4: I get it. So, you know, I struggle a little bit. And I tend to do the discarding of the rubbish when no one's looking.
2: Yeah. Ah. No, I do have to sometimes think about it too, Ella. So, yeah.
5: Mm.
2: But I try. I do. I think, great idea. I mean, you know, just be sensible, respect the earth and da-da-da and do the best you can.
5: Yes.
2: You know?
4: More on that later on. We're also going to talk about streaming.
5: Ooh.
2: Streaming.
4: Has it aged well? We're about 10 years, I think.
5: In.
4: Was when, well, Netflix at the end of 2015 became available in Australia.
5: Yeah.
4: So we are 10 years in to streaming now.
5: Mm-hmm.
4: In this country.
2: Wow, 10 years already.
4: Has it bared fruits?
5: Mm.
4: 10 years on, has it aged well?
2: I'm trying to think about that question as it is.
5: Has it aged well? Is it just becoming boring, tedious,
2: boring and complex? And annoying
4: Not all it was drummed up to be.
2: Sure. No,
5: that's right.
2: So you're talking about like looking for a movie. You can spend an hour looking for a movie.
4: Well, I'm talking about the whole exercise, Helen.
2: The whole idea of it.
4: Has it really been profitable for us consumers?
2: Sure.
4: I mean, unlike the legacy of DVDs, which were here for 25, 30 years at least. How long was the average lifespan of the DVD? I'm going to say about 30 years.
5: Yeah, I'm trying to think about that.
2: Yeah.
5: Maybe a bit less, but yeah, something like that.
2: Yeah.
5: Late, early 90s, they started.
2: The streaming is here to stay, I'm guessing. We're not going to go back.
4: Who knows the answer to that, dear?
2: Yeah.
5: Wow, this is true.
4: None of us have crystal balls.
5: AI might nuke it.
2: AI.
4: Absolutely.
2: Here we go again.
4: We might have microchips in our eyes.
5: Wow.
2: In our eyes.
5: Just play a movie on the bus.
4: In a few decades, who's to say that we won't be watching movies with microchips in us?
5: This is what we were talking about last week.
4: Yeah.
5: Watch out, Helen.
2: All right.
5: There you go.
2: Okay.
4: And we're also going to talk about an interesting debate going on regarding flying.
5: Ooh.
2: Oh, yes.
5: Flying high.
4: How is one that wants to be comfortable on a plane
2: how comfortable
4: best
2: do you
4: suited
2: get?
4: To be comfortable when others may not be comfortable given what they are doing? And we're going to get into that wrangle right after we hear some terrific music to liven us up on this lovely Monday morning.

0: And we did kick off this morning. We just heard Vitaly Kozlovsky with Baby Dance, and we heard from Andrea Bunca with Samba, famous Romanian pop singer. You are listening to 5EBI 103.1 FM. Breakfast Without Borders is the show. I'm Helen, and I'm here with Ellis and Chris. Okay. This might be an interesting and favourite conversation for everyone. I'm sure we've experienced this before. Barefoot flying is loathed by more than 9 in 10 travellers, but a tiny group of committed barefooters keep doing it for comfort and foot health. American airlines say they can refuse them. British and Australian airlines have no specific bans, so it is down to crew. Their tactic is thongs on for security and boarding, and then off at the seat and not asking, because usually they do get a no if they ask to remove their thongs or what. Yeah, okay, what do we do here? Anyone had that experience? Or
1: I think it's quite a grotesque image and doesn't paint us in a good light, and I say us because I don't tend to see it in other countries. I see it on Australian airplanes, flying domestically, flying internationally, but I don't see it anywhere else normally. We love to do the I'm going on the plane in the thongs so that I can specifically take the thongs off and sit around like I'm at home, and it's just not a good look in my view. It's yobbo-ish.
0: Yobbo-ish is the
1: word. It really is.
2: I agree. Yes.
0: So, Chris, I guess you've been a traveller considering your career.
2: Yes, a gazillion miles up in the air. I've seen it and been a part of it almost. I remember getting on a plane in China and it was stinking hot and the aircon wasn't working. And I thought, I'm going to take my shoes off, or at least loosen them. As soon as I started, someone jumped on it. Nah, not allowed to do that. And I thought, my feet are boiling. But the thongs and the poor dress standard, it's just pathetic. And we can thank the El Cheapo Airlines for this nonsense.
1: Yeah, I think you're right.
2: There should be a standard, just like there is in nightclubs, some restaurants and so forth. If you can't be bothered to get dressed to get on a plane and keep your feet covered, let alone legs covered, where are we heading with this? Why don't people just roll in their speedos? Why wear clothes? Where does it end? You've got to draw a line. And someone was pulled up in the Qantas Club the other day, some famous person, I forget who it was, who turned up in UGG boots. And they said, nope, you're not getting in. Don't care if they're $1,000 UGG boots. That ain't the standard.
0: Because they're pricey.
2: Out you go. Yep. So I just think it's pathetic. And to say that it's for their foot health, based on what? Where's the evidence of that?
1: Well, people have conditions, I guess. And, like, you know, if you have things that are wrong with you, you can request aisle seats and special treatment. But, yeah, unless you have a specific condition, then I don't know how you can get away with that one.
2: Yes.
1: But, I mean, you could always make something up, I guess. But then you've got to be pretty desperate to not wear shoes when you're on a plane.
2: Well, that's right. There could be anything on the floor, glass, all sorts of stuff.
0: Well, that's
2: it. Let alone your pong goes into the carpet when you walk. So, not acceptable.
1: I think the last thing you want is to be sat next to someone random and have them take their shoes off and basically be, you know, walking around you without their shoes on. Yes. I mean, that's especially if it's a long haul flight.
0: Yeah. Yep. And then even the socks off. Walking around the cabins and the toilet zone, it's not. I say it clean anyway.
1: You do see it. I've seen it, even people get up to go to the loo without socks on.
2: Yep, that's right.
0: Oh, my God.
2: It happens. You
1: know, some people just do not care about their shoe wear or lack of shoes.
2: Well, apparently I read about this also in the paper on the weekend, and British... that's right. It was a review of a flight on British Airways from London to somewhere like Greece. And... The reviewer said they were refreshingly assured when the cabin attendant said shoes are to remain on, and they also said if you have a device like a phone, you must use your earphones. In other words, you can't just rock
0: just
2: on
0: randomly
2: and start playing movies.
1: We discussed that on Thursday.
2: Yeah. So there
1: interestingly,
2: you go.
1: Interestingly.
2: Yeah, funny that.
0: So maybe without borders. It should start like before boarding the plane. Like no thongs allowed from that point on.
2: Yeah,
0: so,
2: exactly. No thongs, device plugged in.
0: Yeah, they are the rules.
2: Exactly.
1: But how do you really police it?
0: It's a safety issue. Yeah. Say there's something wrong. Imagine trying to run out, you know, with your thongs or, you know, there's also that safety issue as well. Falling over your thongs or.
2: Exactly.
0: Oh, I don't know.
2: Enclosed shoes.
1: Anyway. Yeah, that I do feel for you on that occasion, though.
0: But
1: it would have been nothing worse than having sweaty feet on a really hot plane.
2: Oh, that was awful. I was dying. It was just so hot. And I don't know where I was, but I just had to put up with it. But they should have cranked up the aircon. So the airport plane
1: so
2: was
1: hot. So were they trying to save some money on that?
2: Maybe. It was broken. I can't remember.
1: Wow. Yeah. How many planes have you been on, do you reckon, Chris?
2: Easily.
1: I mean, that's a silly question to ask, isn't
2: easily
1: it? Who knows how many planes they've been on, but...
2: Easily 1,000.
1: 1,000?
2: Mm.
1: 1,000?
2: Easily.
1: Well, 1K.
2: Average 10 a month over 40-odd years, roughly. Yeah, something like that.
1: That's easily. A lot.
2: Well, average is not true. 9 to 10 was what I was doing for a month for a number of years, but let's say I was doing one a month in the preceding years, it's got to be 1,000, at least.
1: Wow.
2: Yeah.
1: It's a lot of flying.
2: It's a lot of flying and not and good for the planet either, with all that carbon being chewed up, me zipping around. So, but it is what it is. That was the job jobs.
0: Mm.
2: Yeah. And the companies would defend that and say, well, yes, we've got, Ferguson flying around, going to different countries, so on it goes. But that means we have less people having to be based in all of these individual companies, driving cars and sitting in offices. And it's really a weak argument, I think.
1: And they weren't going to ship you.
2: No. They're definitely not going to put me on a ship and take 6 months down.
1: A while.
2: Could have been a better way to travel. Yeah, sit in the deck, relax, no Wi-Fi.
1: Oh, I'm sure you would have liked to work off of a nice yacht.
2: Oh, absolutely. A number of times I said to the boss, let's sail there. I've got the boat.
1: Wow.
2: No problem. I did take her out sailing. She was rather impressed.
1: Yeah, that's what Helen was looking for in her previous life.
2: But no barefoot on the deck. Not allowed.
0: Oh, what's that about?
2: No barefoot on the deck.
0: There you go.
2: I don't want your dirty food on my deck.
0: Ship or plane,
2: there you
0: go.
2: Doesn't matter.
0: So going back to you did leave your shoes on.
2: I did, yes, I did. All I was trying to do was undo the laces.
0: Undo what they already pounced on you. Oh, wow.
2: Oh, yeah, came the taser and everything.
0: So you didn't even try to take your shoes off.
2: No.
0: You just want to undo them.
2: Loosen them up a bit,
0: And you were not allowed even to do that?
2: Nope. There you go.
1: Okay. How about you, dear? Have you ever wanted to...
0: No.
1: Take your shoes off?
0: I haven't done a lot of travelling.
1: So what if you were in such an agonising state of affairs where you just wanted your shoes off so badly on a long-haul flight? What would you do? Knock yourself out with a stimulant?
2: With a stimulant. Probably the wrong word.
0: Stimulant. I'd have been flying higher than the plane.
1: Something therapeutic.
2: Exactly.
0: I've never had that experience, Ella. So I don't know, as we're flatties.
1: Or a cognac.
0: I was going to say, hit the booze.
2: If your feet smell, you just pour a bit of cognac on the feet and that'll sterilise them.
0: Imagine sitting next to someone and they take their shoes and socks off and then they start fiddling with their toes.
1: Not nice.
0: And the smelly toe.
1: It's happened to me before.
0: I was going
1: to
0: say, have you had that experience?
1: I've had it.
2: Did you do?
1: With a very, she pretended that she was on her own, basically. There was no engagement whatsoever. Not that I was looking for a conversation, but, the feet came bare and the shoes flung off and that was it.
2: That was it.
0: Oh, goodness.
1: Off into her movie or whatever it was.
0: And
1: I was made to just put up with it.
2: Mm.
1: So that's where my experience stems from. My unpleasant experience.
2: It's challenging.
0: And was it smelly?
1: Not particularly, but unpleasant.
0: But still unpleasant. It is. Yeah. It's a funny feeling, isn't it?
1: Like, I mean, when you're right next to it.
0: Yes.
1: You're not exactly wanting to extend yourself.
2: No.
1: Let's say.
2: So we need to lobby all airlines to ban it.
1: I think outright ban.
2: No shoes, no get on.
0: There's
1: no real clause for it.
0: Yeah, there isn't. Ah. Suitable, definitely.
2: Well, it's just lazy.
0: And then you'll get people probably going to the doctors with certificates.
1: Oh, yeah.
0: Saying, then they're...
1: Paddy will.
2: I'd just say, well, don't fly, walk. Take walk. A train, take the bus.
1: Patty will get an exemption.
0: You reckon she will? Yeah, oh, yeah. I can see her doing that.
2: What?
0: Yeah.
2: So you can't stop the plane at 30,000 feet and get out and have a fag?
0: Good one.
2: There you go.
1: Touché.
0: Touché. Okay, let's do some more music.
1: See some music, Helen.

0: Kolonia with Lele, the popular Croatian dance pop group. And prior to that, we heard from Guru Randhawa and Divani Bunashali with Ishare Tere.
1: I love it.
0: What do you love, dear?
1: We trialists, don't we?
0: We do. It's a big world out there. Despite the tongue twisters.
2: We're a multicultural station, but we don't have multicultural accents.
1: Give it our best shot.
0: We're not monocultural, and that's the best thing about all these song pronunciations that we put ourselves through. It is Breakfast Without Borders here on 5EBI FM. Hope you're enjoying our company on this Monday morning. Streaming.
2: My eyes or something else?
0: No.
2: I see you in the morning, Ellis.
0: Your entertainment needs, Chris.
2: Oh, yes, do tell.
0: Because, you know, that's the way we consume media these days, is that, and most commonly across all medias, we stream now, including TV. Few people watch TV in the typical sort of way that we, you know, get on the airwaves. It's all done through the internet most of the time these days on a smart TV.
2: It is.
0: And, you know, that's just the era we're in. And that streaming prices are up again. Disney's lifted their prices and Hulu are also a few dollars more these days. About 39% of US viewers cancelled a service in the past 6 months, as bills hit about $70 US. That's about 101 Aussie dollars for three services. And about $120 US, it's about 170 Aussie dollars, for six services plus internet. That's that's pretty much, I mean, if you've got six services in Australia, you've got the entire content library, I'm assuming. So you're always taken care of on a date, I'm going to say. If you've got all six streaming services, then there's nothing she won't be able to watch. But then,
2: or he.
0: Mm-hmm. But it does. I guess open you up to a long selection process.
2: That's the problem, isn't it?
0: You're probably going to spend the entire day trying to find a movie to watch.
1: That's it. 2 hours later, still looking.
2: Yeah.
0: But we're basically told that growth has stalled. So platforms are charging more for less, while free services like Tubi, which is a scam, mind you.
2: Oh, really?
0: Trying to get on it myself. It's a scam.
2: Never heard of it.
1: No.
0: Yeah, because, you know, anything free is generally not reliable.
1: Too good to be true.
0: Yes. So I guess it begs the question of, has streaming aged poorly? Now that we're in this economy, especially, and you know, it's the age-old dilemma of, I need at least three services to be across most things. You know, it's become difficult to watch things in, I have to say, in an era where we're a lot lazier and we just want access to anything. Back in the day, you had to actually get in your car and drive to the movie store if you wanted to watch a movie. A select film that you were told about by someone.
2: Well, prior to that, you just watched whatever was on the movies or on the telly, and that was it.
1: Four stations, or what it was.
0: I mean, that was a bygone era, I dare say. Not one that I ever lived.
2: Well, what's interesting about that era, though, and a lot of people get this now, is that, say you're watching, pick one of your current free-to-air channels on TV, you'd have half of Australia watching whatever that show was, say, Hey Hey, It's Saturday or something like that, on a Saturday night before they went out. And then everyone would then talk about that show because we've all seen it in real time at the same time. So, and there was this,

0: too many reviews, glowing about products which don't suit you as an individual, that's really hard to filter out the crap and get down quickly to what you want to watch.
1: Yeah, it is. It is, Chris. And it brings back a memory for me from 2021 when I'd gone out one weekend and I was sort of not responsible for it, but I was in the background of an incident that took place on Hindley Street.
0: Oh, really?
1: There might have been TV cameras.
0: Oh, dear.
1: That captured the incident. And, I was sort of talking about the incident to some friends.
0: Yes.
1: And they said, oh, and it got on the news. And I was like, yep. But the news had come and gone.
0: Yes.
1: And so I told them, oh, yeah, but obviously the news is done now. And my friend's like, oh, what do you mean? We can just watch it back.
0: Yeah.
2: Yeah.
1: And that was the first time that it sort of occurred to me that, hold on, everything's now accessible at all times.
0: Pre-recorded.
1: I got embarrassed and my mug was on the news, unfortunately.
2: Shall we ask him what he did, Chris?
0: Yeah, this sounds good.
1: I'd gone out with some people and a fight had gone on police got involved quickly there were TV cameras there to capture it.
2: And you were amongst the fight?
1: No, I was just in the background.
2: Yeah, but, scary.
1: Still to be... In that scene was not nice.
2: Yeah.
1: You can watch anything at any time now.
2: That's the other thing. That's so true too. Yeah, any time, a million times, whenever you want.
0: Yes.
2: Whereas back in the day, if you missed it on those...
1: If you didn't tape it.
2: You didn't tape it on your...
1: It was done.
2: It was done. Or you'd hope they'd replay it a year later.
0: You couldn't tape it. Bad luck.
2: Or you couldn't tape it.
0: Yeah.
2: I like your point too, how everybody did watch the same thing and then you would get together.
1: Well, there was a romance about it.
0: Yeah, and I think...
2: You could talk about it. Everybody had their opinion or their feeling and you could bond over that, I suppose.
0: Well, to me, it's a bit like you... And this is a problem anyway. But, for example, you go to one of our local hotels to see a band or hear a band.
2: Mm.
0: Everyone is there hearing the band. Mm. It still does my head in that people have got to film these things. But that aside, at least everyone's in the one room listening to one band at the same time and feeding off that. Yeah. It's a bit like we've just talked about it. Everyone's at the MCG. Imagine if everyone did not go to the MCG and just watched the game on telly and the field is empty. We see that a lot with cricket.
1: Like
0: it looks pretty boring, doesn't it? Like
2: scary.
0: COVID. Mm-hmm. Yeah. Where's the excitement in that? It's not there when you're doing it on your own all the time. So there's got to be a balance there. So I can see why these streaming platforms are getting expensive and boring and people are tired of it.
1: It's pretty monotonous. I mean, if you told me, like, back when I was maybe 12 or 13 years old, you know, a time will come where you've got pretty much every movie that you've ever liked on your TV whenever you want to watch it, I would have said, that's crazy. Fast forward me to that time.
2: Yeah.
1: And now we're in that time and I couldn't be more bored. It feels so sanitized just flicking through all these services that I've got and don't pay for half of them.
0: Yes.
1: Thanks, Mum.
0: Mum. Tip top's the one.
1: But, you know, it's still just not quite the same magic on Channel 10 on Friday night, they're playing this film.
0: Yes.
1: Yeah. You know, tune in.
2: And you want to be home for it.
0: Or a series.
1: Those days were so much more exciting.
0: Yes.
1: Because... I don't know, fast-tracked from the US, sat down for that one night of the week.
0: Yes.
1: It was way better in those times than
2: amazing, isn't
1: now.
2: It?
0: Well, and I think of some brilliant series, particularly BBC series, but you had to wait for a week or whatever it was for it to be released. So you just,
2: gets you on a cliffhanger and you know you've got to wait a week.
0: Exactly.
2: And you're thinking waiting and you're all excited
1: about it. No one could sit there binge-watching it. No. And everyone had to do the debrief every week.
0: Yeah. Isn't that great?
2: Isn't that exciting?
1: That was so much better in
2: wasn't
1: that
2: it?
1: Time.
0: Yeah.
1: Yeah, it really was.
0: I'd often say, damn.
2: Yeah.
0: They got it just at the right time. We see what's going to happen.
2: And you got to wait.
0: Yeah, you got to wait.
2: How about that?
0: Yeah.
1: And now there's honestly, how many players do we have in the market? I mean, I'm going to try to count them all. There's Stan, Netflix, Amazon, Disney, Paramount. Prime. Prime and Amazon are the same.
2: Oh, right.
1: Apple,
2: HBO, is that one of them?
1: I think possibly.
2: Who else?
1: Even Fox you can throw in.
2: You can say
1: I mean, that's, wow. There's like seven or eight of them.
0: But it says a lot about instant gratification is losing its appeal, it would seem. People are tired of it.

0: I don't think they know what the answer is. It's a bit like reading the book. I'll just read the back page and then I'll sort out what happened. Well, that's not the way to read a book. Read a book and get involved and have that. Those ups
1: so
0: and downs.
1: Just read the online summary.
0: Exactly. That's right.
2: Or do you kick off with your favourite apps, though, so you don't go through all of them, Ellis?
1: What do you mean?
2: Well, I don't know if I'm using it. You know, like I might hit Stan first instead of going through all of them. You know what I mean?
1: Generally.
2: Yeah.
1: Generally, so there's like a top tier of reliability. Yeah. And then you flesh out if you can't, after.
2: Then you start doing.
1: Yeah. And don't forget all the free apps, too, that are on demand.
0: Yeah. Yes.
1: You know, there's SBS. Just absolutely.
2: Yeah. Yeah,
1: you know, so much content.
0: There's
1: out there.
0: A mountain of stuff.
1: It's crazy.
0: I've had to learn to ignore whatever is on the streaming platforms I don't have, for the simple reason I'm not going to sign up to another one just for the sake of one movie that or series that looks really good. I think, yeah, that'd be great. Forget the FOMO. Not doing it. Yeah. Just got to stay in control. You've got one or two.
2: Willpower.
0: Good enough. And let alone once you add on SBS and ABC, there's a mountain of stuff there. That's
1: yeah,
0: free.
1: I was going to say,
0: check out SBS.
1: You can get away without even paying for one. Like if you just get on some of those free-to-air on-demands.
0: And
1: like the two that Chris just mentioned, ABC and SBS.
0: And I hated it when it happened. But now they have advertisements on SBS. That's a great time to get up and go to the loo.
2: Oh,
0: and come back.
1: They're not short, unfortunately.
2: No, they're not.
1: They come at you thick and fast.
2: Yeah.
0: But there
1: which
0: is
1: can be a bit destabilising.
0: They can.
2: Yeah.
0: But, we're watching a great series on SBS at the moment. So,
2: yeah,
0: it's good. We don't have to worry about it.
2: So you're happy with that?
0: Yeah. And, you know, they tend to be a little more selective with the stuff they throw on there, which I like. Yeah. And it tends to be global, not just American.
1: Correct.
0: That's really nice.
1: And that's a big game changer.
0: Yeah, exactly. All these, you know, noir films from Scandinavia or South Africa or wherever it is. It's great.
1: And they're often so good.
0: Oh,
1: hell yeah. And you just would never have heard of them if it wasn't for SBS.
0: Yeah. Absolutely.
2: No.
0: Well, I never heard of Stanley Tucci until I watched some.
2: Oh, really?
0: Some Iceland. Yeah, it was a Nordic series.
2: Oh, I love him.
0: And he was absolutely brilliant. And
1: your doppelganger.
0: Yeah. I wish. I wish the bank account was the doppelganger. But there you go.
1: What movie do you like most, Helen? In terms of genres.
2: Like whodunits, but intense. Not the actual crime. I don't like the blood, but it's then, you know, leading up to
1: the investigation.
2: That intense investigation.
0: The Sherlock Holmes.
2: I love it, yeah.
1: You love a twist, obviously.
2: Oh, yes, very much. Yeah, and just when you think it's that one and it's not.
0: Yes, I'm with you on that. If I can predict it in the 5 minutes, I might as well not watch it.
1: Do you know what movie you should watch, Helen? Mm-hmm. Flight Plan.
0: Flight Plan.
1: With Jodie Foster's in it and Peter Sarsgaard.
2: Maybe I haven't seen it.
1: It's such a good movie. It's exactly that kind of movie.
2: Yeah,
1: You'd really enjoy it.
2: So it happens on a plane, I'm guessing. Plane.
1: Yep.
2: No, I haven't seen it. All right, I'm going to look that one up.
1: Yeah,
2: thank you.
1: It's about a woman who is a flight engineer, so she knows all about the plane that she's on.
2: Yeah.
1: And her daughter goes missing on the plane.
2: I think I've seen it, Ellis.
1: Well,
2: she's missing on the plane. I've seen it.
1: Yeah, correct. But it's worth a rewatch.
2: I am because, amazing. Yeah, definitely. I will do that. Definitely. I reckon it sounds like we want to go back. You know, we were talking about the TV.
0: Back to the old
2: movies.
0: What
2: was it, 56, 66? And we're talking about 56,
0: Ellis? 56.
1: When TV started.
2: Yeah.
0: 56, I think it was.
2: Back to the four channels, like you had to get up. It sounds like we want to go back to that. Like you said, you only had the four channels and not even the remote.
0: And TV's not the same size as your laptop.
2: Yeah.
1: Wow.
2: That's what it sounds like.
1: Can't even imagine it.
2: Yep. No, but that's the thing. Can you go back to that? Can you now go, you know, like talk about streaming? But yeah, exactly. You know, we're talking about streaming and how now, but can you now go back and narrow those choices?
1: I'd love to go back to the 20s and sit around the radio as a family.
2: I can't see you doing that, Ellis.
1: I think that would have been as exciting as it sounds to go from, you know, basically storytelling in a lounge room to then being able to hear an external voice as a family of four or five to sit around and hear an external voice coming through your own home when that first came out.
0: Can
1: that
0: you
1: technology,
0: imagine that?
1: That would have been extremely exciting.
2: Exciting.
0: That's right.
1: Incredible. Yeah.
0: Amazing. Yeah. So, yes, we've gone leaps and bounds in the last 100 years, but
1: we have.
0: Are we starting to slip over the side? That's the question.
1: I think we might be. Especially now. I mean, who knows what it'll look like in 50 years?
2: Well, that's the thing.
1: If we now have every title under our fingertips whenever we want it, you know, how will it look in 50 years from now, or even two decades from now? How will it look?
2: You will know. You'll be around, Ellis.
1: Well,
2: you will know.
0: I'll have so much choice in the nursing home.
2: You won't even remember what you saw.
0: Exactly. I could watch Gilligan's Island again. Oh, that's new.
2: The network pattern theme.
0: Yeah, I'm loving that picture. Great storyline.
2: All right, let's get into some music.
0: Yep.

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That license is more than just permission to broadcast. 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As a licensed community broadcaster, 5EBI must stay true to its multicultural purpose and continue supporting diversity on the airwaves. 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

It's time for a look at all of your local news headlines here on 103.1 5EBI FM. It's Monday the 28th of September and you're with Ellis Gelios. A 40-year-old man is in a critical condition with life-threatening burns after a house fire in Marion in Adelaide Southwest. Emergency services were called to George Street at about 6:30 a.m. on Saturday after reports of a fire contained to the bathroom of the home. Metropolitan Fire Service crews put it out. Police say it is not believed to be suspicious and fire cause investigators are examining the scene. Second Chances Director Samuel Mark Narraway is back in court facing two counts of dishonest dealings with documents and two counts of being unlawfully on premises at Mobilong in Murray Bridge and in Northfield in December last year. The matter was adjourned to November in Elizabeth Magistrates Court and is being contested. Narraway has a long fraud history, including impersonating a police officer three times in 24 hours in 2019 with a fake badge and flashing lights and posing as a safe work inspector in 2016, and spent close to 6 years in prison before leading the charity that supports prisoners' children. Vice Chair Leslie Dennis said the charity still supports him. The state government cut about $200,000 in annual funding after the charges, with support to end from the 31st of December this year, leaving Second Chances seeking about $300,000 a year to continue. 1 year on from the 27th of September 2025, 4-year-old Gus Lamont is still missing after he was last seen playing in sand at Oak Park Station, about 40 kilometres south of Yunta. Police searches across 95 square kilometres, dams, mineshafts and tanks found nothing. South Australia has 9 measles cases in 2026 after another case linked to the Fortnite's cluster in Adelaide. SA Health has listed exposure sites from 17 to 24th of September, including the Queen Elizabeth Hospital Emergency Room and the Pathology at Woodville South, Fulham Garden Shops and Pathology, Westfield Marion, Harbour Town, Brighton Secondary School, Street Smart High at the Entertainment Centre, plus Zambrero Glenelg, Costco Gilburn and Bus 263. To sport, Adelaide United lost 2-0 to Perth Glory in Bunbury on Sunday in a pre-season friendly. It was nil all at half-time before Perth scored in the 46th minute through Sebastian Despotovsky and in the 54th minute through Lucas Skikluna. The Reds play them again in Northam on October 3. To weather in Adelaide on this Monday, it's a partly cloudy day. Winds are easterly 15 to 25 kilometres an hour, turning northeasterly 20 to 30 kilometres an hour in the late morning and afternoon. Top today of 27 and a minimum of 11. More news in an hour.

0: Wow. And that was Katie Gabi. And Chris...
1: Kati Gabi.
0: I said it. You know what? Because Christos Batakis always tells me off because I go Katie Gabi. She's not rubbish. She's not garbage. So I thought it was being clever this morning. So I got it wrong again, Chris. But it's Kati Gabi. And she said Esena Mono. And of course, it worked out. She's Greek. And that means what, Ellis?
1: You only.
0: That's it.
1: Only baby. You.
0: Only you. No one else. David, the light of my life.
1: Hard to think a female in Greece is truly genuine when she says that in a song lyric. But
0: well, I say that to David every day.
1: Oh, I rest my case.
2: You're way too smooth.
0: With a smirk on my face.
2: Oh, there's a bit of cynicism in there, isn't there?
1: I thought affairs are almost expected in Greece. So, you're in a minority if you're not doing it.
0: Oh dear.
2: What are we doing here?
0: We'll leave it alone. I think it's getting dangerous. And we did start with Anu Malik and Alicia Chinay with a Bebel. Indian singers. I just want to give a big cheerio to Jenny and Gino, who have become avid listeners on the breakfast show. They're loving it. Say hi there, guys. Thank you so much for your support and for listening in.
1: And welcome aboard, Jenny and Gino.
2: Jenny and Gino.
1: Of Italian heritage?
0: Yes, they are. Yeah. Jenny's actually David's first cousin.
1: Buongiorno.
0: There you go, Jenny.
2: There you go.
0: Personal greeting there. And because you're listening to a 5EBI 103.1 FM Breakfast Without Borders, I'm Helen here with Ellis and Chris. And here we go. Here's another debate, guys. And it's an age-old debate. Viola United Kingdom boss Richard Kirkman says you do not need to scrub cans and jars before recycling. Just make them relatively clean. Leftover jam or yogurt is fine because it is blasted off in an industrial washer at the plant. But do not leave half a jar of jam or half full bottle of milk.
2: No.
0: Not good. Not good, is it, Chris?
2: No.
0: Wrap Charity agrees that you should not waste water washing at home after a study found 8 in 10 people in Britain are confused and more than a billion items go to landfill or incineration each year by mistake. Do you go to the efforts of rinsing your recycling, guys? What do you reckon?
2: Sometimes.
0: Well, it depends
2: how much is in it. But yeah, milk gets a bit woofy and ferments, and then bottles blow up and all sorts of things. So, yeah, give it a quick rinse and then chuck it in. And the problem is that people don't realise if you have too much food in there, they just throw it in the bin, which ends up in landfill. So you defeat the purpose by throwing it into your recycling if you haven't taken a little bit of care with it.
1: Yeah, but most of the time, for me, the contents are basically 99% consumed. So if you're recycling, then you're doing the good deed.
0: Sure.
1: And you shouldn't have to go to the extra effort of rinsing out a bottle completely. And that it's being backed up by what this says.
2: Well, that's right. You don't have to flush it clean and put it in the dishwasher.
1: I've been around people that are hell-bent on that.
2: Yes.
1: And they make you rinse absolutely everything.
0: Having said that, you know, your what is it, your 1 litre, is it 1 litre, 2 litre
2: milk
0: carton?
2: Yes.
0: Are you supposed to take the lid off?
2: You should.
0: Right.
2: Mm.
0: So for me, that's still got the remains of the milk, even though, so I do rinse that.
2: Yeah, you give that a rinse because if nothing else,
0: but
2: it stinks.
0: There you go. Where do you start? Where do you stop? Where do you begin? Like this guy saying don't, because I'm thinking, oh, if you just throw it in the bin, like it's going to, you know, it'll dirty even your bin or, and you do take the lid off, right?
2: Yes, I do.
0: Which I forget to do sometimes. Because some
2: recyclers,
0: why do you do that?
2: Well, some recyclers will recycle both, some don't. Depends on, the recycler and which state you're in.
0: So what do you do with the lid? You still put it in the recycle
2: bin? I put it in there, but they may or may not recycle it. It depends.
1: Rubbish.
0: Exactly.
1: Rubbish form.
0: That's what it is.
1: Just dispatch. And let the recycler take care of it.
2: Well, good example, if you leave the lid on a bottle of wine, they'll chuck it. You take the lid off, they'll recycle it. So
1: why is that?
2: Because that's just the way they're set up. It's too much mucking around to try and melt down glass with metal on it. So they just throw it in the bin. It's not worth the effort of trying to sort it.
1: Oh.
2: So
1: take that metal. Seems like such a waste.
2: That metal cap.
1: Just to unscrew something.
2: I know. It's just one of those
0: they
2: things.
0: They throw the whole bottle away.
2: Yes, this is because the sort of thing that happens because you didn't take the thing off the top.
0: But the lid obviously still goes in there with the bottle, but yes. You're going to that.
2: But they can then filter that. So metal, glass. If it's metal and glass, then they'll just say, no, too difficult. And there's 1,000 coming past every minute. You're not going to think too hard about it. It's just in the bin.
1: Wow. Yeah. What proportion of contents actually do get recycled?
2: Oh, that's a good question. Of content get recycled.
1: Well, I'm just thinking back to a UK example where an entrepreneur tried to invent a huge machine to have pubs take it up, whereby it would just swallow the bottle and have it recycle ready.
2: Right.
1: And, you know, they were trying to sell this concept to pubs.
2: Wow.
1: Because pubs obviously are discarding thousands of bottles a night.
2: Yeah.
1: So, you know, what proportion roughly actually does get recycled, I wonder?
2: We would need to look that up. But what I do know is that from a food perspective, Australia loses about a third of its food every year, which is pretty much number one in the world. We are the biggest wasters of food.
1: Right. So you letting food expire?
2: Every cause you can think of from it, from people being too fussy with, you know, picking up oranges in a shop and they're not perfect. So that, you know, let's call them the seconds get dumped by the retailers.
1: Wow, that's a damning number, isn't it?
2: It's massive. It's absolutely massive. So the food waste is incredible.
0: It is.
2: And then add that to the recycling waste, stuff that should be recycled and isn't. And we have no. I think most people have no idea how wasteful our society is compared to any other country, actually, even the USA.
0: Yeah, Chris. Actually, my daughter was saying she worked a supermarket where they bake their own bread.
2: Yes.
0: Trolleys thrown out. Trolleys. They might trolleys of bread, because there might have been a break in the bread or a dent or whatever, or it got squished a little bit.
2: This
0: is fresh bread.
1: Well, that's right in Chris's domain, is it not?
2: Well, I spent so much time of my latter career trying to preserve food so it didn't end up rotting in transit or in someone's fridge or wherever around the world. But curiously, my Dutch masters put together this video talking about waste, and most of it was about the waste Australia did lose.
0: Amazing?
2: Yeah, it was. Well, I forget the video. I should try and find it. But essentially, if you lined up the waste that we throw away, just food, not packaging, you'd have a conga line of trucks to New Zealand and back full of food. If you could actually have a bridge. You know, think how much food that is that we just throw away.
0: Are you talking about like us at home individual, or supermarkets?
2: Everyone included. But at the end of the day, it's, you know, we who are too picky with our fruit, for example. We won't buy that because it's got a little blemish on it. All the way through it, from putting it in the fridge.
1: Yeah.
2: You know, the use by comes, that's it, throw it out, rather than, well, smell it. It might be okay.
0: Sure.
2: Still use it. On and on and on and on it goes. It's just terrible.
1: Collective effort.
0: Incredible, isn't it?
1: And I think you're right, because I've witnessed it.
2: Yeah.
1: A lot of the time.
0: A lot of waste.
1: You know, there's always just scraps upon scraps that don't go to any use.
2: Yeah, they're not composted or whatever it happens to be. So can you imagine you're a farmer and you're producing, I don't know, 1,000 hectares of a crop, and a third of that, you may as well just burn it now because it's not going to get used.
1: Wow.
0: That's terrible.
2: That's sort of the way to think about it. So I hate the waste that we throw away. It's been an ongoing issue. And at the end of the day, people say, oh, cost of living is getting so high. Well, it's getting high because collectively we are not reducing waste. So we have to pay for that waste. We have to pay for it to be produced. We have to pay for it to be dumped. Imagine if I took a third of your food bill away because you didn't waste the food. Oh, so instead of $200 a week, it's, you know, $140 a week. People don't think about that. Oh, it's the retail cost of food. And it's not just the retail cost of food. It's the fact that you buy it and then throw it out. Or buy it and don't use it.
1: So that contributes to the inflation?
2: Absolutely. Because it does. Wow. Imagine if every third computer you bought didn't work. You just throw it away. So we produced that. We got all that effort. Oh, didn't work.
1: But get another one. Someone's still buying it.
2: Someone's still... Well, so, not necessarily. But this is waste in all its forms. So it's everything from the farm.
1: Oh,
2: where,
1: okay.
2: Where, say, farmers have been told, no, we will not... We'll only accept, you know, grapes of a certain type. If there's a blemish, throw it away. So they have to throw it away. It gets to the retailer. The retailer then says...
1: So the producer has to be conscious of what they're actually putting on the shelf for the retailer to purchase.
2: Yeah, absolutely. Okay. And there's what's factored in. This is what people will never hear normally. There's a factor called ullage, U-L-L-A-G-E, that all producers or suppliers to the retailers pay. It might be 1%, might be 3%. I forget what the figure is nowadays. But it's an amount which is calculated as waste. So in other words, something gets dropped in the store, that's waste. Something goes off, the fruit's rotten, whatever it is, that's waste. Every single supplier to all of the retailers pays ullage. Even if there is no waste, they still pay that. So you and I are paying that price religiously, whether we like it or not. You're paying for that waste before all of the other factors kick in, of losing it at home, of throwing it out because it was past its use-by date, all of that stuff at home. So it's all factored in, and we pay for that. And I remember talking to the retailer and to manufacturers saying, imagine if I could guarantee none of your product ever is in poor condition when it gets to the retail. So you can claw back that 2%, which is profit, straight to your company or your business or your family. They loved that idea, but the retailers hated it because, oh, no, no, no, we can't have that because they put the money in the pocket. So you're paying for it whether it gets wasted or not. It's a pretty sad indictment on where we are with the big retailers.
1: Most definitely. Mm. Most definitely.
0: So maybe they should have, this is a silly suggestion, but you know, like you said, like I mentioned the bread. And my daughter used to see trolleys. I mean, they would deliver some, but a lot was thrown out.
2: Yeah.
0: Maybe they should develop like a seconds food part where we'd say, this has a little bit of damage, da-da-da, but, you know.
2: You see a little bit. That would work. You see a little bit of that.
0: There is a bit of that
2: like seconds food.
0: Yeah, or bread's gone by the date and it's reduced.
2: Well, I'll give you a really good example, and this is not a local example. Was in the Philippines. The one major manufacturer of bread there, a bit like a Goodman Fielder here or a Tip Top, you know, those kind of companies, they made bread, say, on a Monday. They gave it a 7-day shelf life, and they shipped it to all of the islands around the Philippines. A big place, the Philippines, when you add the northern Philippines, southern Philippines, is a long distance for that bread to go. After day two, they start pulling it back. Why? Because they guarantee the bread will be fresh. So there are tons and tons of bread that gets returned every day, unused, nothing wrong with it, purely because the company says we guarantee it to be fresh. So I said to them, what if I can extend that to 4 days? What would that be worth? You know, ka-ching, ka-ching, ka-ching. It was like $200 million it was worth to a Philippine company to save that. But it was that marketing to say, you're always going to get fresh bread. The bread wasn't fantastic. It's just sliced bread we're talking about. But they could not. They built a concept up with the whole Philippine population that the bread has to be fresh, and after 2 to 3 days, we just start pulling it back.
1: Oh, it's a pretty good deal for the consumer.
2: Wow. Yeah. They get product.
1: But we're not quite getting that quality here, are we?
2: Well, the same thing happens here, but not at that extent. But at the end of the day, you still pay for it.
1: True.
2: The price of that bread factors in that loss. So imagine if you could take that loss out of it, you could lower the price of bread. Anyway, that's just one country out of 200.
0: So
1: a lot of food for thought.
0: A lot of food for thought, indeed.
1: Let's move along.